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once again, I'd like to thank you so much for letting me get together with you every week and share these wonderful memories with you. It means a lot to me. I hope it means something for you also. Bringing back a little piece of history. When rock and roll was young, music was a lot of fun. That's what we're trying to do for you. Keep it alive. Right here with the Mike Belair. Remember, it's Alan Freed playing just for you the best rock and roll, rhythm and blues, and vocal group Harmony Gems every week. Now, if you had a good time, and I hope that you did, and I hope you got a little grin above your chin. Oh, yeah, tell your friends. Let them know where they can hear this show each and every week. I certainly would appreciate it. If you'd like to send me some feedback, make a request, give me a shout-out, let me know where in the world you're listening from. Or if you just want to say hi, I would love to hear from you. Send your comments in to DiscJockeyMike@Verizon.net. That's DiscJockeyMike@Verizon.net. And hey, if you're on Facebook and you'd like to become friends on Facebook, I would love that. Just send a friend request to DiscJockeyMike. That's DiscJockeyMike, all one word.

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Once again, the pleasure was all mine, and I certainly hope I shared some pleasure with you also. Until next

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for the next 2 hours right here on number one Allen's Golden Oldies. You know, I'd love to hear from you. I'd like to hear your suggestions. Maybe there's something

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that's it for this Tuesday. But I hope you join me tomorrow, same time, right here on Alan's Golden Oldies. Right now, it's time for G-Man to climb into the OG-mobile and head for parts unknown. So until tomorrow, stay cool and remember, G-Man.

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2: 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I can put anything I want in here. 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
3: 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You almost stepped in front of that train.
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We like the music. 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Stay with us on Alan's Golden Oldies, the best of the 50s, 60s, and 70s.

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1: 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Alan's Golden Oldies.
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0: 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Have a great day.
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0: Why not? Do or do not. 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
1: Trust me, we've got this under control. Alan's Golden Oldies.

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0: It's Sybil from DFW's Morning News. 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

0: Thompson with a consumer team alert. 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And Eric Thomason from Blue Nail Roofing joins us right now. Eric, any updates since we've last talked?
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0: Mm-hmm. Including transistors?
1: Yes. Well, he left me one earplug. I'll say that for him.
0: Mm-hmm. Well, did he take anything else?
1: Just the radios. And a couple of pieces of fruit.
0: I see. Well, what...
1: A banana and two Kadota figs.
0: Mm-hmm.
1: I don't deny him the fruit.
0: No. Are you and your husband going to replace the radios?
1: Well, we'll have to. Arthur is late for work because he has no radio to keep reminding him of the time and traffic conditions.
0: Mm-hmm.
1: I have nothing to keep me company while I work around the house.
0: I can imagine.
1: We have a 10-room house. 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
1: 11.
0: 11?
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2: 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It's better. It's Alan's Golden Oldies.

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0: is heard here on a regular basis, and sometimes it's made here as well. 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
1: I want you to get up now. I want all of you to get up out of your chairs. I want you to get up right now and go to the window, open it, and stick your head out and yell, I'm as mad as hell, and I'm not going to take this anymore.
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0: 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I bet you wouldn't have done anything like this if Mom and Dad were here.
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1: 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One dandelion.
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0: 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Where was I? Oh, yeah. I was overseas in battle.
1: Wait a minute. 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
0: Now what?
1: Sound more

0: Oh, John, remember?
1: 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I'll do anything for you. 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
0: No.
1: I'll get you that new set of teeth.
0: Uh-uh.
1: Come on to my house. I'll give you a pomegranate.
0: No.
1: Then what do you want?
0: Let me sing in the background.
2: All right, but sing way in the background.
0: Dear John.
3: Get further back. I can still hear you.
0: Dear John.
3: That's better. Now where was I? Oh, yeah. Will you please send back my autographed picture of Roy Acuff? My husband wants it now. When you find out

0: another. 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That's all for now. Love, Mother.
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1: Hi, everyone. This is Sandy Weeks, Executive Associate for Jimmy Clanton Enterprises. You may know Jimmy as a rock and roll singer, and he is. But Jimmy has also been an ordained minister of the gospel for over 40 years. God knows Jimmy as his servant who brings forth biblical truths from the Word of God. 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

0: Alan would like to thank you all for listening to Alan's Golden Oldies. 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
1: All right, watch this. Okay, people, and now when I give you the cue, I want the 700-foot mountain of whipped cream to roll into Lake Michigan, which has been drained and filled with hot chocolate. Then the Royal Canadian Air Force will fly overhead towing a 10-ton maraschino cherry, which will be dropped into the whipped cream to the cheering of 25,000 extras. All right, cue the mountain.
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0: 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They're all here on Alan's Golden Oldies.
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4: 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Thank you very much.
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He told me what I have is more serious than cancer.

0: He's in battle when the dandelion, when the postman comes to me.
1: I get it. One dandelion.
0: Look, laughing girl, will you try and control yourself?
1: I just figured out that joke.
0: So what do you want, a medal? Where was I? Oh, yeah. I was overseas in battle.
1: Wait a minute. Hold it.
0: Now what?
1: Sound more hillbilly.
0: More what?
1: More husky in the furlin.
0: Oh, yeah.
2: When the postman come to me.

0: Oh, John, remember?
1: Marcia, I remember. I'll do anything for you. I'll buy a can of fish and worms.
0: No.
1: I'll get you that new set of teeth.
0: Uh-uh.
1: Come on to my house. I'll give you a pomegranate.
0: No.
1: Then what do you want?
0: Let me sing in the background.
2: All right, but sing way in the background.
0: Dear John.
2: Get further back. I can still hear you.
0: Dear John.
2: That's better. Now where was I? Oh, yeah. Will you please send back my autographed picture of Roy Acuff? My husband wants it now. When you find out who I'm wedding, you won't care, dear, anyhow. I've always been your

0: Thompson with a consumer team alert. Storms have hit North Texas, and that means damage to homes, including roofs. Eric Thomason from Blue Nail Roofing joins us right now. 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
0: It's Sybil with DFW's Morning News. 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

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His office is located at 2000 Carson Street at Highway 121, Haltom City, Texas, 76117. His phone number is 817-335-4767. 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

0: you like the early days of rock and roll, then I invite you to join me for Mike Belair Remembers the Music of Alan Freed every Tuesday and Thursday, 5:30 Central Time, 6:30 Eastern Time, happening right here on Alan's Golden Oldies. The best 1950s rock and roll, rhythm and blues, and vocal group harmony gems. Oh, so many of them. Why don't you join me as we go back in time, right here on Alan's Golden Oldies.
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0: Russian bandstand. This is your host, Nikita Clarkchev. In Russia, almost everybody watches Russian bandstand. Now everybody watches Russian bandstand. Next is number one song in Russia.
1: We don't like that song.
0: You got to like that song. It's number one song.
1: But we don't like...
0: Who else doesn't like that song?
1: I don't like... any other song.
0: Too late, comrade. Now, anybody else don't like...
1: We like that song.
0: All right, now a word from our sponsor. You better listen. Light up Stroganov. New short-length cigarette. Each cigarette, two puffs. That's all you got time for. Work 22 hours a day, salt mine. It's only cigarette with microphone filter. So be careful, comrades. Secret police are listening. It's only cigarette I smoke. Right, comrade Mamarella Chef?
2: Right. It's only cigarette you can buy.
0: Next on the Russian bandstand is country's number one singing star, Nikita Preslichev. What are you going to sing, Nikita? No, that's the wrong song. Tomorrow we have new number one singing star. Tomorrow we have new number one song.
1: Hey, comrade, we are secret police. Tomorrow we have new host on the Russian bandstand.

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are on a Wednesday. G-Man here for the next 2 hours, right here on number one Allen's Golden Oldies. I'd love to hear from you. I'd like to hear your comments, your suggestions. 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

0: We are now into hour number two on this Wednesday right here with G-Man on number one, Allen's Golden Oldies. No matter where you're listening, across the United States of America or anywhere around the world, thank you for listening to G-Man on Allen's Golden Oldies. I really appreciate you. A lot of listeners on the East Coast here in the United States of America. A lot of listeners in Canada. A lot of listeners in Texas. I tell you, we've got listeners all over the place. Coming up next, I have the Rocketeens.
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3: on the web. Here is Kathy Young.

that's it for this Wednesday, but I hope you join me tomorrow, same time, right here on Alan's Golden Oldies. Right now it's time for G-Man to climb into the OG mobile and head for parts unknown. So until tomorrow, stay cool and remember, G-Man...

What we're gonna do right here is go back. Way back. Back into time. When the only people that existed were troglodytes. Cavemen. Cave women. Neanderthals.

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She loves the Beatles. Ringo Starr, lead singer on this one, titled This Boy. Next. Thank you, Heather.

0: years ago, Brenda Lee, on the DECA 45 RPM Vital. 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
3: Do you love a 57 Chevy? How about Bobby socks and suede shoes? 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Then you'll love A-L-A-N. And here he is.
0: Hey, everybody. Welcome back to hour number two of Alan's Golden Oldies Live. We're playing them back, the 50s, 60s, and 70s, and throwing a few other years here and there. Of course, the phone lines are open at 1-817-246-3464, or you can message me on Facebook. This one goes out to Joanne in Southampton, New York. It's Nat King Cole, all about Mona Lisa.

0: My dear friend, gone but not forgotten, Gene Summers.
1: Well, the good times roll on Alan's Golden Oldies. By the way, this is Brian Hyland. Hey, Alan, play one of my oldies.
0: Brian Hyland, where did the

Right in Highland, Bob called in from Southampton, New York, another great longtime listener of Alan's Golden Oldies. He wanted to hear Don and Phil's version of Let It Be Me. These are the Everly Brothers.

Hey, I'm checking on birthdays. How about the one, the only, Johnny Mathis, who just retired? He is 91 years young today. Go to my Facebook. Wish Johnny Mathis a big happy birthday as we play four in a row with Johnny Mathis. Starting it off with Misty. The 12th of Never. Small World. And Wonderful, Wonderful. 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

0: number 91. 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
0: How about Animal House and Back to the Beach?
2: 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Raise your right hand. Pinto. 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D-Day. 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
3: It's not gonna be an orgy. It's a toga party.
2: And look at me in 62. The otter. 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The girl. The party. The friendships. The girls. 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
2: Now, is Milton saying being bad is more fun than being good?

0: this summer. Hang 10.
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1: 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Okay, it's about 15 minutes before the top of the hour. Wow, we're ending out this 30th day of September, the last day of 21 years on the World Wide Web. Hard to believe we did it. And I couldn't have done it without you, the listeners. Phone lines open 1-817-246-3464, or you can message me on Facebook. Got a request from Tom in Chattanooga, Tennessee. How about that sweet September? These are the Lettermans.

0: Solid Memories with Del Shannon with his version of the Pied Piper. And how about Roy Orbison with those Twinkle Toes back in 1965?
1: I'll tell you, there's a whole bunch of them coming over and talking to you. Hey, did you hear about the girl?

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1: 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Get out there.

number 3 with ALAN Live. Freddie Cannon and the Belmont Stare. Let's put the fun back in rock and roll. And that's what we do 24 hours a day, 7 days a week. It is nonstop. We love playing all your favorites. 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Or you can message me on Facebook as we take you to the motion picture soundtrack of Loving You. It's Elvis Presley with Mean Woman Blues.

Check it on birthdays. On this 30th day of September, he would have been 84 years young today. I'm speaking none other than Frankie Lyman, and we're going to give you four in a row. As we remember Frankie Lyman with Little Bitty Pretty One? How about I Was a Teenage Delinquent? I'm Not One. And of course, Goody Goody and his big hit, Why Do Fools Fall in Love? I Just Want You to Be My Baby. Remembering Frankie Lyman.

0: 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Nobody.
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0: Tell you what that sound is, don't you? That's right, it's time for Superman the Radio Show. 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
1: Faster than a speeding bullet. More powerful than a locomotive. Able to leap tall buildings at a single bound. Look, up in the sky, it's a bird.
2: It's a plane.
1: It's Superman. Yes, it's Superman. Strange visitor from another planet who came to Earth with powers and abilities far beyond those of mortal men. Exciting episode in the adventures of Superman.
3: Faster than a speeding bullet. More powerful than a locomotive. Able to leap tall buildings at a single bound. Look, up in the sky. It's a bird. It's a plane. It's Superman. Kellogg's Pep. P-E-P, Pep. Kellogg's Pep, the Sunshine Cereal, presents The Adventures of Superman.

0: today, while Clark Kent's little friend Foco seems doomed to a horrible death in a sealed refrigerator car, Superman and Batman set about to rescue him.
1: Hello there, gang. This is your pal, Dan McCullough. You know, you're missing out on something the other kids are having a load of fun with unless you're collecting that brand new series of comic buttons that now come in packages of Kellogg's Pep. You'll be out in the cold when the other fellows and girls compare notes and tell how many different buttons that they've collected so far and swap their duplicates. And you want to be one of the crowd that wears these Pep comic buttons pinned on their jacket or dress or beanie cap. Yes, sir. These 18 new and different Pep comic buttons are something that you want to have. Each one is a speaking likeness of one of your favorite funny paper characters, like Tess Trueheart and Toots and Casper and Brenda Starr and Superman himself. And every one is bright colored and gleaming. Really terrific to see. So, gang, hop to it. Get started on your collection of this new series of Pep comic buttons. Now, you don't have to send in any money, not even a box stop, and you can't buy them anywhere. But you'll find a comic button, an exclusive prize, in every package of Kellogg's Pep, the Sunshine Cereal. Yes, sir, that's Pep, the whole wheat flakes that taste so crisp and golden and delicious on a cool morning that you get a good start on a good day. So remind Mom to keep you supplied with P-E-P, the Sunshine Cereal, Kellogg's Pep.
0: And now, the adventures of Superman. After having already borrowed a considerable sum of money, Foco, editor White's little cook who speaks in rhyme, threatened to shoot himself unless White loaned him another $50. White wrestled for the gun and it went off, the bullet grazing his head. When the gray-haired editor regained consciousness, Foco had disappeared. Fearful for the little man's safety, White sent Sheriff Johnson, the local police officer, to search for him. And at the deserted suburban railroad station, the sheriff and his deputy heard muffled calls for help coming from a refrigerator car. The voice was Foco's, but the car was locked. And before the sheriff could attract the attention of the crew, the train pulled away. As we continue now, Sheriff Johnson has rushed back to his little police station and is phoning the next town on the railroad line. Listen.
2: There's a yard man on duty all night at Brookhaven, Ed. We'll get him to flag that freight and get Foco out of that refrigerator car.
3: I hope the poor little guy is still alive by then, Sheriff.
2: Well, it's only 12 miles to Brookhaven.
3: But it's awful cold in a refrigerator car, you know.
2: Yeah, sure is. Come on, come on. Why doesn't somebody answer that phone?
3: Fella might be out in the yard.
2: Well, he better get back in before that freight goes through, or it'll be too bad for Foco.
4: Hello, Brookhaven.
2: Listen, this is Sheriff Johnson at Willow Heights.
4: Oh, yeah, Sheriff.
2: Look, a freight left here a few minutes ago going north with a fella locked in a refrigerator car. I want you to flag it down and...
4: What's that?
2: I said a fella is locked in a refrigerator car.
4: Holy smoke.
2: Yeah, a little fat guy by the name of Foco.
4: Well, how'd he get locked in the car?
2: I don't know, but you got to stop the train and get him out before he freezes to death.
4: Oh, do my best. What's the number of the car?
2: The number? Just a minute. You happen to notice the number of the car, Ed?
3: Nope, I didn't, Sheriff.
2: We didn't notice, but it was about in the middle of the stream.
4: Oh, well, do you know the number of the engine or the trip?
2: No, the engine was way up ahead, and our station here closes down at 10 o'clock. But we figured this freight pulled off the main line to let the Limited go past. It was just a few minutes ago.
4: Okay, hold on a second.
3: What do you say, Sheriff?
2: He's looking up something.
3: Oh. Say, how'd you suppose Foco got locked in that car?
2: How should I know? Lots of funny stuff going on here tonight. Yeah. Barry White getting shot and...
4: Hello, Sheriff.
2: Yeah?
4: That freight must have been number 136.
2: I don't care what the number it was. Just flag it down and get Foco out of that refrigerator car.
4: Well, let me finish, will you? Number 136 isn't coming through Brookhaven.
2: Not coming through?
3: What?
4: No, it switches off at Branch Junction to go through the Blue Hills to Benson City.
2: But the...
4: Matter of fact, it must have switched off the line already.
2: Well, jeepers, what's the next station I can call in?
4: Oh, you can't call any station this side of Benson City. There aren't any in the Blue Hills.
2: Benson City? The freight can't be there before morning.
4: That's right.
3: What's up, Sheriff?
2: Wait, Ed. Listen, Foco can't stay in that refrigerator car till morning.
3: Not to keep alive, you can't.
4: What can we do?
2: Well, we've got to do something. Say, can't we contact that train some way?
4: I don't know how. A couple of our fast passenger trains have got radio telephones, but none of our freight runs have. I'll call the division office, though, and see if they can do anything.
2: Yeah, okay, do that. Tell them it's a life or death emergency.
4: Right. So long.
2: Yeah, so long. Whew. Well, unless a miracle happens, I'm afraid the poor little fella is done for, Ed.
3: Poor little guy.
2: Listen, Ed, you stay here by the phone. I got to go over and give Mr. White the bad news. As it stands, Mr. White.
5: Good, Godfrey. You mean there's no way to contact that train, Sheriff?
2: I guess not. Leastwise, the yard man at Brookhaven says there isn't, Mr. White. You see, the freight switched off at Branch Junction to go through the Blue Hills, and, well, there's no station in the hills till Benson City.
5: Oh, jeepers, that's awful, Chief.
1: Oh, Poco will be frozen long before they get to Benson City.
5: Sure he will. Look, Sheriff, can a locomotive go after that freight and stop it?
2: Well, I guess the division office will think of that, Olson, if it can be done, but, well, what I'm afraid of is, well, Poco's been in that car for some time now, and, well...
5: Oh, we've got to do something.
1: Sure, but what?
5: I don't know. I'm going to call Mr. Kent.
1: Kent? Well, what can he do?
5: Well, that he thinks of something.
1: Nonsense. He can't do anything. Besides, he was hurt in that explosion in his apartment.
5: Just the same.
1: And his telephone was blown up. How are you going to call him?
5: Oh, gee whiz, I forgot. Wait, I've got an idea.
6: Just a moment.
7: Wait, Clark. You can't go to the door. If anyone sees you're not injured, they'll know you're Superman.
8: Oh, I almost slipped that time, Bruce. You better answer.
7: Okay, you keep out of sight.
8: Right.
6: Coming.
7: Yes?
9: I'm McBean, the superintendent. A fellow wants Mr. Kent on the phone, says it's very important.
7: Well, Mr. Kent can't come to the phone now.
9: I know, that's what I told this fellow, but he says it's a matter of life or death. He says his name is Jim Olson.
7: Jim? I'll come down and talk to him. I'll be right back, Clark.
8: Okay, Bruce. Hurry.
7: Jim says that Poco is locked up in a refrigerator car, Clark.
8: Great Scott!
7: That's right. And the train is somewhere in the Blue Hills, en route to Benson City. And there's no way to contact it before it gets there. By which time, of course, poor Poco will be frozen to death.
8: Well, I'll contact it personally.
10: As Superman. As soon as I strip down to my costume.
7: Take me with you. I'll peel down to my Batman outfit.
10: Okay. How did Poco manage to get locked in a refrigerator car?
7: Jim didn't know. Seems like a lot of fancy things have been happening at Perry White's place tonight.
10: Yeah?
7: Incidentally, your boss was creased by a bullet.
10: What?
7: Yes, but relax. He's okay now.
10: Oh.
7: Just scared silly about Poco, who's going to be a frozen mackerel unless we get going and fast.
10: Well, I'm all set. Just open a window.
7: Okay. Okay, nice. They are.
10: Right, latch on.
7: Let her go. Up and away! I see the Blue Hills, but I don't see any trains, Superman.
10: There are the tracks, Batman. There's a long freight train up ahead.
7: Where? You'll see it in a moment. Faster!
10: There. See it now?
7: Yes. You suppose that's the one we want?
10: We'll find out soon enough.
7: Can't be too soon. Poor Poker's been locked up in a refrigerator car all the way from Willow Heights.
10: I see him. Hang on, Batman. We're going down.
7: Right.
10: All right. This ladder while I get the door open.
7: Don't worry about me. Just get in there to Poco.
10: Sorry, I've got to smash this door open, but there's a life at stake. Here goes.
7: Oh, nice going, chump.
10: Okay, in we go, Batman.
7: Right behind you. All right, talk about the North Pole.
10: Yeah.
7: Oh, where is he?
10: Over here. Poco. Poco.
7: Oh, the poor little chap. Is he off?
10: A moment. Yeah, he's still alive.
7: Good.
10: But he's in bad shape. Up with him. We'll have to move fast. He needs to have a chance for his life.
7: Let's get moving, then.
10: Right. Hang on. Here we go. Up and away!
0: Leaping from the speeding train with Poco in his arms and Batman clinging to him, Superman streaks back toward Metropolis. Will Poco live? We'll know in a moment when we return for the startling climax of today's episode. So stand by.
1: 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Because these new buttons are really snappy. 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
0: Assured by the doctor that Poco is out of danger, but that he cannot speak or be spoken to for several hours, Superman, forced to continue playing the role of the injured Clark Kent, returns to his apartment in Metropolis with Batman. Editor Perry White and Jimmy Olsen retire to sleep. But just as dawn is breaking, White suddenly awakens and calls out...
11: Who's that? Who's that, I say?
12: Shh, it's me, Chief. Jim.
11: What are you doing up at this hour?
12: I thought I heard something.
11: What?
12: Not so loud. It sounded like somebody moving around.
11: No, don't be silly. There's nobody in the house but us and Poco. And he's fast asleep.
12: I know, but I heard something odd, though.
11: Probably just the wind blowing a shutter or something. Now go on. Go on back to bed.
12: Well, maybe you're right. I don't hear anything now.
11: No, of course not. Now go on back to bed. Haven't we had enough trouble tonight without you gallivanting around before dawn? Well, what are you waiting for?
12: Wait a minute.
11: Stay out of Poco's room. The doctor said he wasn't to be disturbed.
12: Chief!
11: Be quiet, you idiot. You'll wake him up.
12: Chief, come here, quick.
11: Now what? Can't I have a minute's rest? First, Poco almost blows my head off. Then he gets himself locked up in a refrigerator car somehow. And now you owe him... Well, what is it?
12: Look, he's gone.
11: Huh? Well, who's gone?
12: Poco.
11: What?
12: Yes. See, his bed's empty. Poco's gone. Vanished.
0: Gasping, Perry White grips Jim Olsen's arm and stares at the empty bed and then around the deserted room, which is now faintly illuminated by the first gray light of dawn. What has happened now to the little man who speaks in rhyme? What is the mystery Poco refused to reveal, and which resulted in the near death of Perry White, and then of Poco's being locked in the refrigerator car, and now his disappearance? Tomorrow's exciting episode brings some strange answers, so be sure to be with us then. Don't fail to tune in again tomorrow. Same time, same station. And remember, for breakfast, it's Kellogg's Pep. For excitement, the adventures of Superman.
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14: Hey, what goes with the kids in other countries? 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Well, Kellogg has the answer with the cutouts on packages of Kellogg's Crumbles. 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

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It's Boost Air, Heating, and Cooling. Now we're going to get back to the 50s, 60s, and 70s. Throw in a few other years here and there. 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Remember, you say them, I'm going to play them. Like the Willows, how about the Passion and the Velvet? It's all great doo-wop coming up next on Allen's Golden Oldies after winding down today our 21st year on the World Wide Web.

0: 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It's really hard to keep it contained. Wow. So, let's open the lid on some more of it. Extra. 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
2: Hey, everybody. Welcome back to Alan's Golden Oldies live from the city of White Settlement, Texas. It is 4 o'clock, and it is time for the Top 4 at 4 on this last day, the 30th day of September, as we take you back to 1973 with Grand Funk, and we're just an American band.

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1: 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Coming up next, the Johnny Mansingers.

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First recorded in 1960, they updated it in 1964. 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

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How about Gary Sykes? Coming up next with Lottie, Miss Lottie.

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0: Look out for that big man, he's in town. 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

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I just want to thank you. And Buddy Holly sings all about that brown-eyed handsome man. Ricky Nelson coming up with Ever Lovin' next.

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Well, that's going to do it for this 30th day of September as we're winding it out. Our 21st year in the book. 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G Northstream's on the way. 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Alex Golden Oldie starting 22 years tomorrow. So till then, this is Alan saying goodnight. God bless you all. Love one another. And remember one little thing. No matter what anybody tells you, baby, rock and roll, it's here to stay.

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0: Thank you very, very much there, friends. Thank you.
1: Say, Patrick.
2: Yeah, Mr. Hardy. What's on your mind?
0: Well, I was just going to tell you. I saw a guy today who said that he knew you.
2: Oh, he knows me? Well. Mm-hmm.
0: Can't think of his name, though.
2: Oh, you can't think. Was his name Swart?
0: No.
2: Buchanan?
0: No.
2: Wasn't Carstairs Bridle Snapper, was he?
0: No.
2: Was it Aaron McAaron?
0: No.
2: Was it Brown?
0: No, it wasn't Brown.
2: Was it Brown?
0: I just told you it wasn't Brown.
2: Well, I know two Browns. I thought maybe it was the other one.
0: And it wasn't Jackson, either.
2: Well.
0: Now, look. Suppose we just forget it, huh?
2: Yeah.
0: Besides, I want to talk to you about a couple of jobs we got for you tomorrow.
2: Oh. Was it Smith?
0: No, it wasn't Smith. And stop changing the subject. Now, listen. First, as soon as you get up in the morning, I want you to throw some hay to the horses. Put the cows out on the pasture. Clean the harness.
2: Yeah,
0: cut some wood for the kitchen. Unload those supplies that we got in town yesterday. Yeah. And then you know what?
2: What?
0: Bingo. It's ready for breakfast.
2: I had quite a night of it there, didn't I?
0: Never mind about the crack. Now, after breakfast, I want you to go and mend that fence over in the back pasture, brand that new bunch of calves we just got in, clean out the barn, cut some wood for the kitchen again, take the tractor over and plow that new 30-acre strip, and then you know what?
2: What?
0: Zingo, you're ready for lunch.
2: I'm not rushing them in the kitchen, am I?
0: Never mind the rushing. Now then, here comes the good part.
2: Oh, there's a good part to it, huh?
0: Yeah. When night comes, you can ride into town and visit that little waitress that you've been going out with lately.
2: You mean Sunel Coonrod?
0: That's the one.
2: Oh, yeah.
0: Just think. You can set out on the swing on her back porch. She'll put her little old head over on your shoulder.
2: No.
0: And you'll put your little old arm around her.
2: Yeah.
0: And then you know what?
2: Yeah, bingo, I'm ready for breakfast again.

I'm a fool to care. When you treat me this way, I know I love you, but what can I do? I'm a fool to care. I'm a fool to cry. When you tell me goodbye, you left me so blue. When you were untrue, I'm a fool to care. I know I should laugh and call it a day, but I know I would cry if you went away. I'm a fool to care. When you don't care for me, why should I pretend?

I know I would cry if you went away. I'm a fool to care when you don't care for me. Why should I pretend?

0: Well, thank you very, very much, folks. I'm glad you liked it. Well, sir, here it is, story time once more on Melody Ranch. So what do you say that you all sit back and relax while I tell you the story of Buck versus Kate? A story that all began one summer quite a long time back, long before I ever owned Melody Ranch. At any rate, Johnny Bond and I were getting awful close to broke one day when we read an ad in the Help Wanted column of one of the stock journals saying that a fellow by the name of Buck Dean needed a couple of experienced hands. So without further ado, we rode out to the B Bar D spread, saw Buck Dean, and got the job.
1: Okay, you two. It's all clear then. Their only job is to ride my eastbounder line from one end to the other. Cover it like a blanket. And I mean cover it. I'm settling an old score with that dame that runs that ranch next to mine, named Kate Hawkins.
0: Oh? Anything serious?
1: Plenty, son. Plenty. 3 months ago, she had her place surveyed. The survey showed that my barn was setting 21 inches over on her property. 21 inches, mind you. So you know what that old she-cat did? She went to the law and made me move my whole barn over that measly 21 inches. Cost me darn near $400.
2: Ooh-wee.
1: You can say that again, but now... now I've got it right where I want it. You see, the only water in this section is in Crazy Creek. And Crazy Creek is on my property.
3: Sounds to me like you got Miss Hawkins, or whatever her name is, right over the well-known barrel.
1: You darn right I have, son. But she started the whole thing by making me move my barn. And you know why?
0: No, why?
1: Because she's mean and ornery, that's why.
0: Oh.
1: And what's more, right now she's building a new feed house jam up again the same barn she made me move.
0: Oh?
1: And there's where I've got her again.
0: Hmm. What do you mean by that, Mr. Dean?
1: That I wouldn't tell my closest relative, son, even if I thought he dropped dead the second I told him.
0: Well, it looked as if a real battle was on between Buck Dean and Kate Hawkins. And even though Buck made it sound like Kate was a holy terror, I had a hunch there might be another side of the story. And there was. Matter of fact, it was the next day about noon, I guess. I'd gotten down off a champ and was on my stomach just getting a drink out of Crazy Creek. And all of a sudden, I saw a reflection in the water. A reflection that talked.
4: How do you know that water ain't full of rat poison, cowboy?
0: Huh? Well, I don't, ma'am. But if it is, I'd like to know it now so I can make peace with myself.
4: One of them new hands that old reprobate hired?
0: What old reprobate?
4: Oh, you know what old reprobate I'm talking about. Well, why don't you take a shot at me? I'm standing on your side of the boundary line.
0: What for? You're not hurting anything. Leastwise, you're not taking any water.
4: And if I was taking your water, what then?
0: Ma'am, I'll tell you. You being a woman, I don't guess there's anything I could do.
4: Well, look, cowboy. Don't ever let my being a woman stand in your way. Because I can whip any man in these parts. And you ain't no exception.
0: No. You can just bet your last dollar that I'm not going to give you a chance to prove it.
4: Well, good.
0: Say, by the way, what's all this trouble between you and Buck Dean about, anyway?
4: Now, don't tell me he ain't told you.
0: He told me his side of it. Matter of fact, he claims that you started the whole thing by making him move his barn over 21 inches.
4: Oh, he did, eh? Well, for your information, it dates back a lot further than that.
0: Oh?
4: Sure. As far as that barn moving episode is concerned, I gotta admit I did it for spite, but believe me, I had my spite coming.
0: You know, Miss Hawkins, I was just thinking.
4: What?
0: How far is your water tank from this creek at the nearest point?
4: Oh, about 300 yards, I'd say, and why?
0: Just this. It'd be mighty easy to lay 300 yards of pipe from the creek to your tank, wouldn't it?
4: What? Are you out of your mind? Not with men riding up and down this creek day and night watching every move I make, it wouldn't.
0: Well, that's just the point, Miss Hawkins. I ride the day shift. And I might accidentally, of course, make it convenient not to see what happens.
4: You know, cowboy, you got a real smart head on them big shoulders. Anytime I can do anything for you, just let me know.
0: Will you shake on that?
4: Put her there.
0: And so the next day, Kate Hawkins had her men start laying a pipeline through a wheat field that led from Crazy Creek to her water tank. It was a simple job, and in no time at all, her tank was filled to overflowing, with Buck Dean none the wiser. At any rate, after that, things went along right peaceful-like for the next couple of weeks. But then one day, the old man sent for me.
1: Well, Dean, this is going to be my big day with Kate Hawkins.
0: Oh, is that so? I thought you two had settled down to a slow walk.
1: Huh? Not by a long shot. You remember me telling you that she made me move my barn over 21 inches after she had that survey made?
0: Yeah.
1: And you know that new concrete feed house she just finished building yesterday jam up against my barn?
0: Yeah.
1: Well, I'm going to make her tear down the whole shebang and move it back off in my property.
0: You're... But I thought that...
1: I know what you thought. Kate Hawkins thought the same thing. When I had to move my barn, I moved it over 36 inches instead of 21 inches. And now she's got a new concrete feed house resting exactly 15 inches over on my property.

0: Yes, sir, son, this is the night I've been waiting a long, long... Oh, good evening, Miss Hawkins. I wonder if I might trouble you to discuss a little business.
1: Why, certainly, Mr. Dean. Now, won't you come in?
0: Well, thank you, thank you. And by the way, this is Mr. Autry, one of my hands, Miss Hawkins.
2: How do you do, ma'am?
1: Well, it's nice to meet you, Mr. Autry. Any friend of Mr. Dean's is a friend of mine.
0: I take it your business has been good, Miss Hawkins.
1: Oh, never better, Mr. Dean. Oh, by the way, before we get down to whatever discussion you have in mind, would either of you gentlemen care for a piece of fresh home-baked apple pie?
0: Not for me, thank you, Miss Hawkins. You see, this is purely business call. However, after we've discussed...
1: Well, very well. And now, Mr. Dean, what, if I may ask, is the nature of your call?
0: Well, to begin with, Miss Hawkins, I'm sure you haven't forgotten the, shall we say, unfortunate incident when your survey forced me to move my barn over 21 inches off your property.
1: Oh, yes, yes, that was unfortunate, wasn't it? But now that it's all over...
0: But that's why I called. You see, Mrs. Hawkins, it isn't all over.
1: I don't believe I understand, Mr. Dean.
0: Well, Miss Hawkins, in my clever way, I hit upon an idea while moving my barn to move it over 36 inches instead of 21 inches. So now, for your information, your new concrete feed house happens to be resting approximately 2 feet over on my property.
1: Oh. Well, now, that is unfortunate, isn't it? That is, except for one small thing.
0: What small thing are you talking about?
1: Well, this, Mr. Dean, this report.
0: Report? What report?
1: The report of the survey. You see, it actually showed that your barn was originally 4 feet over on my property.
0: What did you say?
1: That's right, Mr. Dean. You see, when I told you your barn was only 21 inches over, I allowed for your trickery. So for your official information, your blasted barn is still on my property.
0: But I tell you, but
1: it is, Mr.
0: Dean. Now, look here, Kate Hawkins,
2: I think you're right, Miss Hawkins. We'll see you later.
1: Right, Gene. And good night, Mr. Dean.
2: Nice night, Buck. Too bad it wasn't yours.
0: It was just like having somebody stick a knife in my back. Having her get the upper hand like that.
2: I know that, Buck. I know that. But don't forget you came over to make her feel the same way you feel now.
0: I know, Dean, but darn it, she's a woman.
2: Yeah, I know that. And that's where you made your first mistake. Believe me, Buck, you're wasting your time to put anything over on one of them.
0: You mean that I
2: mean that you're licked thoroughly and completely. So look, now, why don't you go back in there and patch the whole thing up once and for all?
0: What? Me make up with that old cheetah?
2: Okay, all right. You're the boss. But don't forget, if you set out to cause any more trouble, she can make you move your barn. And that's liable to be mighty foolish and expensive.
0: But, Gene, what'll I say to her?
2: You don't have to say anything. Just ask her if she's willing to let bygones be bygones.
0: Well...
2: All right, come on. Swallow that silly pride.
0: All right, you win. But if it don't work, Gene Autry, you're fine.
2: Well, I'll take that chance. Now, come on.
1: Well, howdy, boys.
2: Are
1: you back so soon?
2: Why, yes. Buck has something he'd like to say to you, Miss Hawkins.
1: Oh?
2: Go ahead, Buck.
0: I was just to think. Hey, you need water since, since Crazy Creek is on my property.
1: Yes, Doc.
0: Well, I'll see to it that you get all the water you want, but please, don't make me move my barn again.
2: Well, Miss Hawkins, what do you say?
1: Okay, Buck. You got yourself a deal.
0: Oh, thank goodness. Oh, thank goodness. Oh, yes, yes. There's one other thing. If the offer's still open, I think I'd like a piece of that apple pie now.

0: friend?
1: The Big of Music will trail right up to the most beautiful country that this whole West of ours knows. Country where the mountains touch the clouds, and the clouds touch heaven. Matter of fact, there's a mighty pretty song included in our all-expense tour that tells all about the sights along the way. It goes like this.

0: Well, good friend, that seems to be the last rung on the old ladder for this Smarty Ranch party. But we've got another swell get-together lined up for you at the same time and over the same station, so try and join us then, won't you? Meantime, this is Gene Autry asking you to keep thinking of us until we're back in the saddle again.
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3: 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The moment you've been waiting for.
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3: The DJ that exemplifies knowledge, skills.
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3: And passion.
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6: Big. 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
1: This is fun!

Yeah, there's a great memory right there by Johnny Tillotson. Right here with Mike Blaze, Jukebox Party. This time around, we're doing everything in stereo. Like this one by

91. Thank you for listening to the Super Stereo Show with a bunch of classics that you might not have heard in stereo before, sounding better than ever. Let's keep them rolling. It's Johnny Maestro and the Crest and the Angels listened in.

there's one that always takes me to my happy place, and I hope you are right there with me. The Flamingos, I Only Have Eyes for You. Now, how about this time-tested classic by Mr. Berg Benton?

last big hits of the doo-wop era. That's Randy and the Rainbows telling us all about Denise. Peter Gunn coming up next. It's the Jukebox Party Gang. Thank you so much for being here.

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Here's

remember when you heard some of these gems for the first time and perhaps what you were doing when you did hear them? I hope it's bringing back some great memories for you. It's the Jukebox Party, and this is the Super

listening to Michael Ian's Jukebox, Patty of the Super Stereo Show. Now, if you're having a good time, why don't you let me know about it? 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Right now, while we listen to the Kalen Twins.

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Hi, everybody. This is Dion, the Wanderer. You know, I'm the type of guy who likes to roam around. I'm never in one place. I roam from town to town. But no matter where I am, I listen to Mike Bollea. Yo.

Love Ears Who Wander, right here on Mike Belez Jukebox Party. It's a super stereo show, and I hope you're hearing some stuff that you really like. And I know you're going to really like this one of my favorites from way back when. It's Johnny Ace. This is called Pledging My.

Yeah, that's definitely one of those dynamite doo-wop delights. Great one by the Mellow Kings tonight, tonight. It's the Jukebox Party. I'm Mike Belaya. Thank you, gang, for being here. It's the Super Stereo Show, and we've got a great one for you right now. From Canada, these are the Diamonds and their classic, Little Darlin'.

Are you having a good time yet? I certainly hope so. If you are, why don't you let me know about it? 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

Blitz, Mighty Fine Harmony right there. Jimmy Beaumont and the Skyliners, and This I Swear. And speaking of harmony, nobody did it better than these two. Here's Don and Phil, the Everly Brothers, and

Black for that one. It's nonstop, time-tested, memory-making classics, one right after another, each and every week, right here with Mike Belay's Jukebox Party. Thank you so much for being here. Now I'd like to do